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2: Aights, but watch out, man. Wednesday gone, I'm on forward up a carib. And I'm on sight one eye. Sure, that one a rain can dirty, Harry, me I tell you. You know, this one call. Ah! The screaming target is out there, you know.

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0: Hey, y'all, this is Post Malone. Back in 86, Stevie Ray Vaughan inspired Texans to take pride in ending roadside litter. That spirit lives on. Let's keep it going and do our part to keep Texas looking its best. I'm proud to take part in keeping Texas roads free from trash, because Don't Mess With Texas stands for one thing: keeping our state litter free. 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

it's been 30 days, maybe 34, since I left my house, tossed and grown out. The fires burn below, the pistons creak and groan. Under my feet, the tension grows, built up like the leaves around my door. They can say it better than I can. After months of neglect, well, I can start over again if I would just let it. This is how we live when we live somewhere, with quiet nights inside, making plans to make a life, to keep it all safe inside and outside. Dear anyone, do you know what that's like, remembering all of it? Our building pieces stacked on top, hanging over each other and packed in. Keep it simple, keep it

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1: Stroking like that, y'all. Come on.
0: And ran full speed ahead into each other. Got up and they was boom fighting. I was like, well, damn. Yeah, I can get into this. This how you do it? Pow! Pip! I was grabbing nuts, yeah, slam dance on this one.
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1: What the time you have the dread? 12 o'clock natty. Roots. Aye. Is a wonder them no say dread have something to do with the pies and flour. Eh?
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0: It was a prayer, but there was an ego there. I mean, there was spirit. You know what I mean?
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0: I don't know how many times someone has come up to me and said, "Hey, let's dance." I hate dancing. God, it's stupid.
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0: and we will and have some sweet pillow talk. I'm bombastic, tell me fantastic. Don't turn on the box, it says I'm Mr. Rowe.
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3: This is Texas Ag Today, the number one source for the latest news in Texas agriculture. The largest and most experienced farm news team in the Lone Star State covers it all. From the piney woods of East Texas to the rocky ranges of the Trans-Pecos, and from the Panhandle down to the Rio Grande Valley. Here's today's top stories.
4: It's turning out to be a very bad year for Texas Panhandle crops. I'm James Hunt, and we'll talk about that on Texas Ag Today.
5: We will go to East Texas to check on cattle condition in the temperatures that have been exceeding 100 degrees for quite some time in that region. I'm Tom Nicoletti, and we'll be in Palestine in Anderson County on Texas Ag Today.
6: The way Drake paid to H2A employees has changed. I'm Jessica Domel, and we'll have that story coming up on Texas Ag Today.
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7: Hello, Texas. Why don't you jump on in with me and buckle up? We're going to take a ride around the Lone Star State as we cover the most important industry in this greatest state in the nation, Texas agriculture. Be sure to hold on tight because it all starts right now. The August Cattle on Feed report came out last Friday, and it shows that feedlot inventories continue to run higher than a year ago, with a total of 11.1 million head in feedlots last month. That's 2% higher than last year at this same time. But it's the other two numbers in the report that get your attention. Placements into feedlots dropped 11%, while marketings dropped 7%. Don Close is a cattle market analyst with Terrain.
8: If you look at both placements and marketings against what the average trade estimates were, specifically the placements, we didn't place as many cattle as what the market was expecting. The marketing's pretty well in line, and it needs to be mentioned that that's the smallest marketing number we've had in the revised series that goes back to 1996. So we clearly need to see some additional improvement, but the fact that we're not placing them as fast will in time help us pull that on-feed number down.
7: Close says he views this report as bullish, but it's hard to overcome the negative effect of President Trump's announcement about importing more foreign beef into the U.S. has had on the market. It is hot and dry all across the Lone Star State.
6: Drought conditions have worsened for the fourth week in a row. According to the Texas Water Development Board, 36% of the state is now suffering from moderate or worse drought. That is up 8 percentage points over last week, but is 29 percentage points lower than 3 months ago. The Drought Monitor notes that 42% of Texas is now considered abnormally dry and vulnerable to drought expansion in the coming weeks. The Panhandle appears to be the area hardest hit by drought right now, with severe, extreme, and exceptional drought noted across the area. There is some good news, though. The U.S. Seasonal Drought Outlook calls for drought relief this fall and winter. For the Texas Farm Bureau Radio Network, I'm Jessica Domel.
7: The Pro Farmer Midwest Crop Tour wrapped up last week, and the corn numbers are coming in a bit smaller than expected. The overall yield estimate is coming in at 173 bushels an acre. That makes for a total crop of 15.3 billion bushels. It's the first time in three growing seasons where a record corn yield has not been predicted, with the bushels per acre estimate this growing season about 5% below last year. Those numbers are reflected in the current corn futures market, with the December contract now well above $5 a bushel. It's turning out to be a very bad year for Texas Panhandle crops. James Hunt reports from Amarillo.
4: On Monday, I caught up with local agronomist Russell French to get his assessment of area crops. It was not good news.
9: Most of the dryland crops are in bad shape. A lot of them have burned up. And even in the irrigated crops, unless you had really good irrigation water this summer, they're going to be below average also. So it's just been a tough year. A lot of producers, crop consultants, kind of comparing this to 2011. That's what reminds people of.
4: Yeah, one of the worst years, maybe the worst year anybody ever remembers. Well, on, I guess, what was the upside at the time when you and I last talked back in June, you felt that there was some good potential for corn where those fields had been pre-irrigated prior to planting. The fields that had gotten that pre-irrigation were looking all right, but has that held up?
9: Well, it definitely has held up better than the people that didn't pre-water or pre-water enough, so it really helped. That's one good management practice that those people that followed are going to help them. But this was the year when we needed at least what I call 5 gallons per acre per minute or more to make an average corn crop. So that'd be like 600 gallons on a quarter mile system or a little bit more. And those producers that only had 400 gallons, 500, that, you know, if we get some help in the summer, can do really well. This summer, it's not going to be so good. It just was, the ET rates were just too high with the over 100 degree days and the wind we had this summer and lack of rainfall.
4: Russell French owns French Agronomics in Amarillo. We'll hear more of his observations in tomorrow's report as we talk about our wheat situation. I'm James Hunt on the Texas Farm Bureau Radio Network.
10: East Texas cattle are holding up to the heat, but it's very dry. Tom Nicoletti checks in with a cattle producer in an east central county.
11: For today's program, we go to Anderson County, and David Henderson, a cow-calf operator who also raises hay, joins us from Palestine. And David, give us an idea of how your cattle are faring in this extreme upper 90s and well over 100-degree temperatures.
12: Well, you know, it's surprising the cows are holding up real good. We fertilize pastures early on, and so we've got plenty of grass. But the dilemma we're kind of facing right now is water problems. Ponds are starting to get real low.
11: Yes. When was the last time you had any substantial rain?
12: I don't know exact, but I would say it's been over 2 months. And we've been pretty consistent on and off in the 100-degree days for, going on 3 weeks.
11: Yes, like a number of locations in Texas. So how much deficit are your stock tanks at this time?
12: Some of them are low where they're no benefit to me right now. And I'm really considering going and digging them out. The main ones where I really need water, even though I can't rotate like I'd like to, they're holding up real well.
11: All right. And as far as the cattle are concerned, East Texas certainly has an abundance of trees, so I'm thinking that they can find some shade rather easily.
12: Yeah, all of my places that I either own or I lease, I try to make sure I have shade in every field that I rotate in, and it works out real good, because like you say, nowadays, unless cattle are real hungry, cattle are laying up in the shade now. Some of the pastures are starting to get short. I'm in really good shape. I normally go in and fertilize and weed control my pastures, but I've seen some pastures that are really short, and it may put some people in a bind before this is over with if we don't get rain very soon. I've got a pretty good amount of grass forage built up, so it's not a problem to me.
11: That is cattle producer David Henderson from Anderson County in East Texas. I'm Tom Nicoletti for the Texas Farm Bureau Radio Network.
10: The wage rate paid to H-2A employees has changed. Jessica Domo looks at those changes.
6: Farmers in Texas and across the nation will have to pay more per hour for H-2A workers this year. The Department of Labor recently released its new adverse effect wage rates. That is the minimum mandatory wage rate that H-2A workers must be paid by their employers. For more on this, we're joined today by John Walt Boatwright, Director of Government Affairs for the American Farm Bureau Federation.
13: It looks like there's going to be an average increase across the country of a little over 3%. But because of the new methodology, we have these wage rates by state as opposed to by region. We've seen some pretty significant volatility, as much as 20% increases in some states. That is not altogether unexpected. We knew that there was going to be some volatility in place, which is why we've long advocated not only for changes in this methodology, much of which we support, but we also support some safeguards in place to limit that volatility to improve certainty for both farmers and their employees.
6: Under the DOL's interim final rule, the department assigns each state an AEWR for two occupational skill levels. Skill level 1 corresponds to those employees conducting entry-level farm labor duties. Skill level 2 corresponds to more experienced work or supervisory adjacent roles. The wage rate for skill level 1 employees in Texas for 2026-2027 is now $10.40 an hour, up 4.3% from 2025-2026. The wage rate for skill level 2 employees in Texas is now $14.37. We'll have more on that in our next episode. For the Texas Farm Bureau Radio Network, I'm Jessica Domel.
10: Coming up next,
14: the Central Texas corn harvest is almost complete. This is Dr. Shane McClellan, and I'll have more from Waco.
10: And what's the difference between generic and pioneer drugs?
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1: Corn harvest is wrapping up in Central Texas. Dr. Shane McClellan has this update from Waco.
2: The days of 100 degrees or warmer in the month of August for Central Texas continue. The forecast does call for a slight chance of rain late in August. Until then, we'll be hitting that 100-degree mark more than we want to. Grain sorghum harvest is complete, and our county replicated tests saw the winning varieties yield over 8,000 pounds of milo. The wet months of March through June definitely were good for our grain sorghum variety trial, as all the varieties yielded over 6,000 pounds an acre of grain sorghum. Corn shelling is nearing completion in McLennan County. Yields are ranging from 100 bushels an acre to 180 bushels an acre. It's very obvious that the freeze that we had that was near planting was much more detrimental to our corn crop than we originally had thought. We also had some areas that were waterlogged due to some rainy wet conditions that did occur March through June. We also had some other areas of the county that just did not receive enough moisture to help our corn crop reach their potential to yield. We did have some dry land areas, especially on the western side of McLennan County, that received almost perfect amounts of moisture. We couldn't have irrigated any better. Yields will always tell that story of insect, drought, rainfall, whatever it might be that crop did receive or did not receive. Cotton looks good in the heat. I'm hoping the plants can sustain that heavy fruit load that it's currently carrying all the way out through harvest. With this heat, sometimes cotton will just run out of juice, run out of moisture, and it'll kick off some of those bolls. We're hoping that it can contain those bolls as we continue through the hot months. Livestock pastures have really dried down, and grasses are dormant due to the lack of moisture and the heat. Hay cutting has definitely slowed down as well. A rain this time of year could easily drain up our warm season hay fields and livestock pastures. Not uncommon for us to receive some type of a weather front around Labor Day. Usually it's right before I go dove hunting, the opening day of dove season, and that'll bring in cooler weather and rain. I can at least hope for it. Until next time, this has been Dr. Shane McClellan from Waco.
1: What's the difference between generic and pioneer drugs? Dr. Bob Judd explains.
3: There is a lot of difference between the approval process of generic and pioneer drugs. Drovers.com indicates pioneer drugs are the initial drugs produced by the company, which gives that company exclusive rights to market the drug for a period of time without competition from other companies making the same drug. This gives them time to recover their research and development cost. After this time period, other companies can produce a generic version of the drug. A generic contains the same active ingredient in the same dosage form and strength and is administered by the same route. The generic drug must deliver the same therapeutic effect as the pioneer drug, but inactive ingredients can be different. And although these inactive ingredients generally do not affect stability or efficacy, they could influence characteristics like palatability or ease of administration. Both pioneer and generic drugs are regulated by the Food and Drug Administration, but the approval pathways differ. Pioneer drug approval requires a company to submit a new animal drug application, including safety trials, food safety trials in food animals, tolerance of the animal to the drug, effectiveness of the drug, and environmental impact. All of these trials can take years to accomplish, and so the pioneer drugs are going to be more expensive. The generic drugs don't have to repeat all of this work, but just prove the drug is equal to the pioneer drug. Generic drugs are often appropriate in many cases as they are less expensive. However, in some situations, the pioneer drug may be the best choice depending on the situation and your veterinarian's experience with the different drugs. I'm Dr. Bob Judd on the Texas Farm Bureau Radio Network.
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8: 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I'm Larry Marble with the Livestock Auction Market Report on Texas Ag Today.
9: We are on the line with Rodney Butler from Beeville Livestock. Rodney, how was Friday's sale?
10: We got along real good. I mean, the market's definitely softer in spots, but with everything going on in this world and all the negativity, and you can't blame them buyers, though, for not being able to know what to do with these cattle, and this heat's got a toll on it for sure.
9: Sure. Walk the pins with us.
10: We had 222 head of cattle, and like I said, we had some good cattle, and I thought they sold fairly well. Your 200 to 300-pound steers were $493 to $505. Heifers were $443 to $5. Your 300 to 400 pound steers were $441 to $510. Heifers were $408 to $505. Your 400 to 500 pound steers were $373 to $440. Heifers were $343 to $490. Your 500 to 600 pound steers were $334 to $388. Heifers were $322 to $470. Your 600 to 700 pound steers were $311 to $338. And heifers were $264 to $276. And your 700 to 800 pound steers were $278 to $295. And heifers were $254 to $270. Packer cow and bull market's been pretty steady. They took a little bit off on some cows this week, but they brought in went from $1 to $1.60. Bulls from $1.55 to $1.90. And young stocker cows to go back home brought anywhere from $1.10 to $2.25. No breads or pears this last week, sir.
9: What was the count again?
10: 222.
9: How do you feel about this next sale?
10: I knew of some cattle coming last week, but this week's been kind of slow on the phone, so I don't know of any coming in right now, but I'm sure we'll have around that 200 again, sir.
9: Good. Tell everybody how to get a hold of you.
10: Yeah, y'all can reach me here at Sale Barn at 361-358-1727, or y'all can call me on my mobile, 645-5002.
9: Rodney, thank you for the call.
10: Thank you, and take care.
9: You too. Bye-bye.
10: Bye.
8: Neighbor, thanks for joining me. I'm Larry Marble. This is the Texas Farm Bureau Radio Network. Walk in the pens. We'll see you tomorrow. Good day.
1: The slide in cattle futures continues. We saw another triple-digit drop across the board on both live and feeder cattle. October live cattle dropped 265, closing at 210.95. December live cattle down 207, closing the day at 212.12. Feeder cattle sharply lower, with September down 495, closing at 319.27. October feeders down 495, closing at 313.32. Cash-fed cattle market seeing some early week trade. In fact, in the Northern Plains, we've seen live sales at 217 to 218. That's $7 to $8 lower. And dressed cattle coming in at 345. That's $10 lower compared to last week. In the South, no sales to report, but asking prices coming in at 228 to 230. Boxed beef higher, choice up 243 at 388.12. Select up 546, 370.48. Grain markets continue to move higher. USDA had a 3-point cut in the good to excellent corn ratings this week, and that supported the corn market as we see corn prices topping $5 on the September contract. It was up 9 cents, closing at $5.50. December up 8, closing at $5.23.50. Wheat closed higher as the Russia-Ukraine war is disrupting Black Sea grain shipments. With September Kansas City wheat up 4, 754 and a half. September Chicago wheat up 3 3/4, 685 and a half. Some possible rain coming up in the West Texas weather forecast pressured cotton. December down 52 points, 88.31. In the energy markets, October natural gas down a penny at 276. October West Texas crude down 283. 82.18 a barrel. The financial markets slightly higher. The Dow up 160 points, 53,577. The NASDAQ up 171 at 26,151. The S&P up 24, 7,677. Now with a closer look at the energy and financial markets, here's economist Tim Snyder with Matador Economics in Dallas.
11: Yesterday was billed as an economic D-Day against Iran. This morning, traders are asking, where was the heavy artillery? Washington sanctioned roughly 60 Iranian-linked targets, covering shipping, aviation, technology, gold, and the financial institutions. But Treasury Secretary Scott Bessent stopped short of the anticipated knockout punch, major penalties against the large Chinese banks and institutions facilitating Iranian crude oil trade. Markets noticed. Brent dropped below $90, with WTI moving toward $82. But Iran is promising retaliation. Hormuz remains significantly impaired, and Washington says more sanctions are coming. Meanwhile, housing delivered another disappointment. The Case-Shiller Home Price Index rose 2.1% year over year, while July new home sales dropped 10.5%. That's another headwind for an already difficult housing market. Today's markets will be watching for any further sanctions developments, Iran's retaliation announcement, any developments in the Strait of Hormuz, the prices for both WTI and Brent crude oil and retail fuels prices as well. And for tomorrow, the attention now turns towards NVIDIA. This isn't just another earnings report. NVIDIA has become a referendum on AI spending, data center investment, and whether massive capital expenditures are generating enough revenue to justify today's technology valuations. Markets aren't looking at NVIDIA to merely beat expectations anymore. They're looking for a blowout. For the rest of the week, we're looking for durable goods orders, the second read on second quarter GDP, PCE inflation, personal income and spending, and more still ahead. Here's today's bottom line. Yesterday was supposed to show us the difference between threatening sanctions and actually implementing them. We didn't get that full answer. Washington pushed part of that answer down the road, and markets don't like waiting. In an instant gratification world, investors get cranky when the world says, stay tuned. Today, these markets are getting a little bit cranky-ish. For the Texas Farm Bureau Radio Network, I'm economist Tim Snyder.
1: 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I'm Kerry Martin. Hope to see you back here next time as we cover the most important industry in this greatest state in the U.S. of A, Texas agriculture.
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0: Hey, y'all, this is Post Malone. Back in 86, Stevie Ray Vaughan inspired Texans to take pride in ending roadside litter. That spirit lives on. Let's keep it going and do our part to keep Texas looking its best. I'm proud to take part in keeping Texas roads free from trash, because Don't Mess With Texas stands for one thing: keeping our state litter free. 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

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In the dark, empty streets of my mind. But this path only leads to a bar stool.

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Many times I have turned on my heels, and I've tried to find a better road, but each step that I take

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This one is called The Ugliest Man in Town. I sing it in the first person, of course, but it doesn't mean it. No, don't agree with that. Handsome guys get girls that are pretty. Other guys make it because they're clever and witty. 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'Cause I'm the ugliest man in town. 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

Welcome, friends, to the Variety Vinyl Hour. I'm your host, a guy called Eddie. Before we get started, I would just like to say, rest in peace, Dolly Parton. what an amazing songwriter and talent and personality, a true American original. What a loss. And I am afraid with her passing, we are no longer protected from Satan. But we're going to carry on best we can. We started things off with The Pretenders, a song called The Phone Call, off of their 1979 debut. And then we're going to be all over the place today, so buckle up. It's going to be fun. We're going to kick this set off with a fella named Don Gibson, D-A-U-G-H-N, Don Gibson. My buddy Big Steven Worth turned me on to this singer, and his first record came out quite a while ago. He's a true weirdo. He was he's from Pennsylvania. He was a truck driver. He was a drummer in a metal band. And then he started his own recording career. Made a few offbeat albums, disappeared for a long time, and he's been on my mind because he just reemerged from the shadows with a new record. I don't have that one yet, but I'm going to play for you something off of his 2013 album, Me Moan. So here is Don Gibson with You Don't Fade.

All right. Hey, that was a good first set. Let's go over what we just heard. We started things off with Don Gibson, D-A-U-G-H-N, Don Gibson, You Don't Fade. Thank you. Thank you, Big Stephen Worth, listening all the way up in Wisconsin for that recommendation all those years ago. Big Steve, Don Gibson just put out a new record, can you believe it? I'll have that one soon, folks. I'll bring it in soon. After that, we heard from the Spanish duo Bacara, which I think means Black Rose. We heard their 1977 hit, Yes, Sir, I Can Boogie. They went on to win Eurovision a couple of years after that with another song, but then sadly split up. And then at the end of the set, we heard Augustus Pablo with the big ripoff from his 1975 album Ital Dub, which was a collaboration with King Tubby. So they incorporated dub elements into the original mixes instead of doing remixes in a dub style. Apparently, Augustus Pablo is responsible for introducing the melodica to reggae. That's big stuff. How about next we hear from our Canadian friends who are having a terrific time right now. This is Homefront with Watch It Die.

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1: Who, me? That's the way nature is. I mean, an animal has his teeth, and a man has his fists. That's the way I was brought up back there, I mean.
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2: Hey, friends, if you're just joining us, this is the Variety Vinyl Hour here on KOKT Lockhart Community Radio. I'm your host, a guy called Eddie. We just heard some fun songs. We heard from Canadian group Homefront. We heard a song called Watch It Die from their 2025 album, Watch It Die. And after that, I just thought it'd be fun if we heard some Eagles after some Homefront. We heard The Long Run from the Eagles, 1979. And then we got real silly with this cover of AC/DC's You Shook Me All Night Long by an artist named Bing Zhi Ling, which in Chinese means ice cream. He is an artist out of New York, and I found that cover on a collection called Rewind Volume 3. Also on that collection, there is an interesting cover of Ring of Fire. I'll bring that in next week. Hey, let's hear some new music. This is brand new from Aldous Harding, a song called Train on the Island. And man, she

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1: All right, we heard an interesting pair of songs there. We started things off with brand new music from Aldous Harding, a New Zealand artist. Her song Train on the Island. And then after that, we heard something from French singer Catherine Ribeiro. I am familiar with her 70s work because Aunt Bea is such a big fan. She recorded several albums with a French psych band called Alps. They're really spacious and haunting, and so it was really interesting to hear this from her, a single called Carrefour de la Solitude from 1983. Had never heard any of her 80s work before. That song title, by the way, means Crossroads of Loneliness. Yes, very interesting to hear Catherine Ribeiro singing a power ballad. Next, I'd like to play for you a couple of artists from Naples. These are recent releases. It's hard to find information on these artists. I don't know why, but I was able to find their music. So we'll start with something from Mystic Jungle. Give me a second here. Is a producer named Dario De Piccia. Goes by Mystic Jungle. We'll hear something from him, and then after that, he produced an album for another Naples artist named Rosa. We'll hear those two in a row. Here we go.

There you have it. Two in a row from Napoli, Italy. Mystic Jungle and Rosa. Next, I'd like to play for you a Jarvis Cocker song. It's a collaboration between Jarvis Cocker and Chili Gonzalez. They did this excellent album, concept album about the Chateau Marmont in Hollywood called Room 29. I'm going to play you a song called The Bellboy. And then after that, we'll hear something from a compilation I picked up overseas called Music from Jarvis Cocker's Sunday Service.

juice and raspberries, carrots, watercress and celery. Immediately on floor five. Are you happy? Are you learning? Are you getting stronger? The Andersons cannot wait a moment longer.

to an audience of one, putting it on for the bellboy, for the benefit of the bellboy. You didn't even get a tip. No, no tip for the bellboy. Butterflies take with baby bees, living on gratuities, living far beyond your means, whatever that means tonight. And everybody wants to be cool, not everyone can be cool unless somebody else is there to bring the ice, and you'll provide the ice.

Oh, that was a fun pair of songs. We heard from Jarvis Cocker and Chili Gonzalez with The Bellboy from their Chateau Marmont concept album Room 29. And then after that, we heard from a compilation called Music from Jarvis Cocker's Sunday Service. It was a program he hosted on the BBC for 6 or so years, and then he picked his favorites for a comp. And that was a group called the King's Singers doing a cover of Neil Young's After the Gold Rush, apparently a song young Jarvis would see them perform on BBC television when he was young. Well, that about does it for today. Thanks so much for stopping by the Variety Vinyl Hour here on KLKT Lockhart Community Radio. It was a lot of fun putting this program together for you. As always, there's a lot of good programming on Wednesday. If you stick around today at 6, you're going to hear Country with the Yance Man. At 7, the Blue Tile Lounge with Uncle Paul. 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And at 9, the Radio Craft Beer Girl Show. She'll talk about beer. You just have to listen. We're going to wrap things up today with a Portland band called Dragon. These people were previously members of a band called Stickers that I really, really loved. Let's hear what Dragon is up to, and we will see you next week. Thanks.

and I said, well, all right. Well, all right.

British Academy plays the best music from Great Britain and Ireland. Join me, Chris Charles, for a trip across the pond. 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

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Each week's guest reveals their list of meaningful songs. 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

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You opened Amazon to buy one thing. Somehow, your cart now contains a garden hose, a waffle maker, 12 feet of LED lights, and a tactical spork that seemed absolutely essential at the time. 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

Good evening, y'all. Welcome to Country on KLKT. We bring you all American music every Wednesday at 6 p.m. I'm Yance Mann, your usual host here. I'm back in town from the great state of Colorado. Not as big as Texas. And a big thanks to a guy called Eddie from another show on the schedule that you might know from 2 hours in the past. Variety Vinyl Hour. Those were great examples of what this program can represent. And his regular show ain't that bad either. Again, that's every Wednesday at 4 p.m. here on KLKT 107.9 FM in the Lockhart area, online worldwide, klkt.org. Started off, as we often do, with a version of Turn Your Radio On, this one from John Hartford. And we're going to get right into some new music today. This one just was released this very day. I Don't Think About You At All, from Angela Autumn on KLKT.

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Wanted Sign from Nick Allison and the Farmer Five. B-side from their new single, Whoa Whoa Radio. We heard Heathen Ways from Casual Technicians off their album, Well, Once There Was a King. We heard Boy Darling Say, first single from J.P. Harris, is forthcoming, Shaving a Dead Man. We heard Israel Nash, Central Texas-based, You Ain't Going Nowhere, a Birds cover, the first single from a whole album he's doing of covers, covering a whole album. Sweetheart of the Rodeo, one of my all-time favorite records, the country rock classic from the Birds. We heard Cut Bank of Claves, Creekbed Carter Hogan. Their new album, Peasants Revolt, came out this summer. And started out with one that came out just today, I Don't Think About You At All. I don't know if that's true. That was Angela Autumn of her forthcoming album, Believer, out on the Fun Roots label, Garhole Records. That about catches us up. So let's get going again. We're going to switch to the vinyl portion of today's program. The magazine Oxford American did an edition on Austin recently, and they accompanied that with a record that features all live songs from Austin bands, I believe all recorded in Austin. So we're going to kick it off with one from Blaze Foley here on KLKT. Thanks for tuning in.

0: Daniel Johnson. Thanks a lot for listening, everybody. Thank you. Thanks for coming out.
1: Love that song. Life in Vain, Daniel Johnson tune, as performed live by Daniel, The Swell Season, and the Conspirare Children's Choir on Austin City Limits back in 2009. Midway through the set, we heard a twofer from the Hillbillies in Hell compilation, this one being Hillbilly Woof. We heard Margie Singleton, Dark Moon. Apparently her husband at the time took that song to Jeannie C. Reilly before Margie Singleton recorded, and she did pretty well with it, but love that version there. And we heard the Hellbound Train from the Klotz. Love me some dark macabre country. The other side of the set, starting us off, Cold Cold World. A live version of that from Blaze Foley. Originally on Live from the Boris Family's Living Room in 1976. This is Country, where we explore the wide berth that is American music. Country, of course, but folk, rock, blues, soul. We try and touch on all of it, and I especially like alternative interpretations. When I moved to Seattle in 2009 for college, dating myself a little bit there, there was a great kind of independent music scene up in the Pacific Northwest at that time that had these bands that just kind of had this earthy, natural feel to them. Kind of felt like bands that came out of the woods or something. So we're going to hear from a few of those bands during this next set, being with Father John Misty, who has this very expressive persona, but he started out as a very sad singer-songwriter, one by Jay Tillman, and he was a drummer in the band Fleet Foxes, who we'll also hear in this set. But I really love this tune, Hollywood Forever, Cemetery Sings, here on KLKT.

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This has been Country on KLKT. I'm Yance Man. We'll be back next week with more All-American tunes. That last set was comprised of around 2010 era Pacific Northwest pastoral indie, let's say. Last one was Fleet Foxes with Mykonos. We heard Blitz and Trapper with Black River Killer off their album Fur, which I adore. Heard Ain't No Lord from the Moondoggies from Don't Be a Stranger, also an excellent record. And Father John Misty started us out with Hollywood Forever Cemetery Sings. Do stick around. I believe there's more to come tonight on KLKT. Blue Plate Special up next with Uncle Paul. Alternate Route with Jack and April. And, of course, Radio Craft Beer Girl bringing us home here on Wednesdays. But if you ever want to find out more about KLKT's programming, we're on the interwebs, klkt.org. I've got most, if not all, of one more for you. Johnny Jenkins' debut album, Tonton Macou, came out in 1970, and it featured a lot of the Allman Brothers on it, especially Dwayne Allman, and it's a really fun listen, and it kicks off with this number, I Walk on Gilded Splinters.

0: Our evening began in Peter Sechelle's comfortable study in his New York townhouse, where the candlelight was just right, the hi-fi was in the background, and the wine was delicious.
1: 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Better do that again. 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

Good evening. You're listening to KLKT 107.9 here in Lockhart, Texas. And this is the Blue Tile Lounge. 60 minutes of Jamaican and Jamaican influence music. I was wondering why I was yelling over. I was turning down the wrong slider. Hey, this is Paul. You're listening to the Blue Tile Lounge. And we're going to play 60 minutes of some after-dinner music, not Jamaican and Jamaican influence music. That's on Sunday mornings at 10 a.m. Central. So good evening, welcome, and thank you for joining me. It's 7:01, almost 7:02, and 95 degrees here in the seat of Caldwell County. We're going to do a little dance party, a little Wednesday night dance party. Kind of an extension of what we did last week. This should be a pretty good time. So stick around. We're going to start the show with some Gil Scott-Heron. So hang out, have a good time, and we'll see you soon here on the Blue Tile Lounge.